101.1 WHOV. That's Shante Moore and Way You. I'm Jay Lang, and this is the part of the night where I share something from my book, Wisdom from the Jazz Man. Wrote it in the early 2000s, and tonight I encourage you to take better care of yourself. We're all guilty of abusing our bodies at one time or another. Sometimes it's on purpose, other times it's unknowingly. But the bottom line is, if you treat your body, the only one you have, with respect, you will live a longer, healthier life. Even the scriptures talk about staying fit, sleeping well, and eating the right foods. If you know you don't get enough sleep at night, go to bed earlier. You'll feel rested the next day. Your body will thank you for it. Get in that 6 to 8 hours sleep so that your body can regenerate itself. Take better care of yourself. If you're on medications and have to alter your diet or follow special instructions, then do the right thing. Do what the doctor says. Matter of fact, if you don't go to the doctor, start going to the doctor. 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Seriously, you got one body, you got one life. Don't mess it up. Got a closing thought later in the hour.

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0: Andrea Rosati. That's called Lover's Kiss. And Alexander O'Neill gave us Sentimental prior to that. Closing thoughts on taking better care of yourself. Should have been doing that, you know, during the winter months. And every day, actually. So now when you try to get into that swimsuit or hang out at the beach, you feel good about yourself. Set aside time to relax and get away from it all. Just as you set aside time for the kids, grandkids, business, family. 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When you make changes for your health's sake, you'll live longer, live healthier, and experience the abundant life that's waiting for you to arrive. So take better care of yourself. You hear me, family? Take better care of yourself. I need you.
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90.1 WHOV. I'm Jay Lang, and that was Rick Braun. We don't talk anymore. Talking is important when it comes to romance. Communication is important when it comes to romance. Looking at each other when you talk to each other instead of other things like your phone and the TV and whatever. Seriously, technology, gadgets, and things like that have really taken away simple communication. When you really care for someone to hear what you have to say, you look at them when you talk to them. And you pay attention. You give them your undivided attention. You're wondering why your love life is suffering. Maybe because you're not giving up the attention your partner needs or expects. Or your partner was used to having back when love was new. It's not hard. If you take a break from life for a minute, because I know it can crowd you, things get dropped on you. Back in the day, we did not have cell phones to ring every 15, 20 minutes. If you weren't by a phone, then you could actually have some time alone where you weren't distracted by a beep or a text or something like that. So I'm just saying, get rid of the distractions and really pay attention to the one that you say you love. Come on, don't just say it, do it. And that's real talk. There's good times and not so good times. And you need to learn how to love when it's hard, not just when it's easy.

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0: 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I'm Jay Lang. It's Lights Out Hampton Roads, West Palm Beach, Fort Pierce, Florida, Grand Rapids, Kalamazoo, Battle Creek, Michigan, Birmingham, Alabama, Las Vegas, Nevada, Albuquerque, Santa Fe, New Mexico, Oklahoma City, Greensboro, High Point, Winston-Salem. Thank you for tuning in. Appreciate you more than you know. This is the Romance Hour. I talk about relationships and romance, and we make things so difficult and take on too much. If you're taking on a bunch of tasks and you find yourself forgetting to do this or forgetting to do that, and you forgot to fill this out, and you forgot to turn this in, you're too tired to go to this meeting, too tired to go to that, you need to slow your behind down. You're taking on too much. And you're wondering why your romantic life and your relationship is suffering. You're like ships in the night. You don't even see each other. You both go to the bank, but you don't see each other. And when you do, you're so tired, you don't do the things that you normally would do. Slow down. Don't take on so much, okay? The one that you love will love you for paying more attention to them. Real talk.
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0: No. The days of black and white TV, Duke Pomade, Queen Bergamot, Hot Co., Penny Candy Stores, and Spiked Punch at Saturday Night Rent Parties. 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
4: 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And I want to have a conversation with you to say stop tripping when you come to the office to see your doctor. If you are overweight or obese, I want you to claim that. Don't sit there and try to make excuses and don't try to gloss it over or say that your issues you're dealing with have nothing to do with your weight. A lot of times it does. And when people come to the office saying they're overweight or obese and they don't hardly eat anything and they don't understand what the issue is, listen, you got to be honest with yourself. I mean, embrace it if you're overweight or obese. And those are the terms we're going to use for today. There's not an issue of that. It's the issue is you being honest with yourself to say, listen, I got an issue and I have to deal with it. But don't come in there and saying you don't understand because you don't hardly eat anything. You can't be obese by starving yourself. That's impossible. If I drop you in a third world country and really you had nothing to eat, you would be thin by the time I came and picked you up if it was a month later. There's no question because you don't have anything to eat. You need to be honest with yourself and your doctor to make sure you understand the issues. Now, the reason that's important is because what obesity can lead to, and that's what I'm more worried about. The chronic illnesses we see today are often stemmed from that. Hypertension, diabetes, heart disease, certain cancer rates are all as a result of being obese or overweight. So please stop tripping. Be honest with yourself and your doctor. Get healthy. I love you guys. Be safe.
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5: 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Chill after a hard day of making your world go around with Lights Out Hampton Roads.

Yes, yes, yes, yes, yes. Look, you just walked in the room on me. You ever have that happen? You're doing something and then that person walks in the room. Your back's turned or you're looking down. And then you turn around, you look at them, and they happen to have on that thing that you like. And everything stops and you're like, oh, really? She doesn't have to say a thing, right, fellas? Because you know what she's saying by the way she walked in that room. He doesn't have to say a thing, ladies, because you know the way he came towards you was about to go down. I'm just saying. And if you don't have those moments and you don't have those feelings and you've forgotten what it feels like, wake up. Go somewhere by yourself one weekend and think this thing out, okay? This time is ticking, baby. It is not stopping because you are slipping. It's Jasmine. Champagne Lounge. Come on in. It's Lights Out Hampton Roads.

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0: 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The Hampton Jazz and Music Festival takes place June 26th, 27th, and 28th. Now on the 26th, Jagged Edge, Drew Hill, 702, next to Lil Mo. Saturday, June 27th, call that Soul Food Saturday, with Kirk Franklin, Jodeci, Marcus Anderson, Pokey Bears, and Southern Soul. Hand dances, you go like that. Antonio Armani. Then on Sunday is the grand finale. Like this night. Charlie Wilson, the Isley Brothers, Elder Barge, my man and good friend, Marion Meadows, and Alex Boone Yon. 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Tickets are zooming. It's not far away. 3 weeks away at the Addicts Theater. 1010 Church Street, downtown Norfolk. 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

all the time. 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And you always order the special with the hot chocolate. And my manager be tripping and stuff, talking about we gotta use water, but I always use some milk and cream for you, cause I think you're kinda sweet. Anyway, you always got on some fly blue suit, and your cufflinks are shining all bright. So what you do?

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One more reminder, Thursday, June 4th, next week at 7 p.m. at the Hampton Roads Convention Center. It's the 2026 Community Builders Awards. And Boris Kodjo will be the guest speaker for the night as we honor community builders in Hampton Roads. And I'm a community builder alum. Received the award along with Bishop Kim Brown and my good friend Greg Garrett with Greg Garrett Realty in that class. And, well, come on out and support them. There'll be a silent auction, and community leaders from all over Hampton Roads will be in the place. Delicious dinner is going to be a wonderful night. Hosted by Jessica Lachey, my sister. It's Greg Manning, new music with Kirk Whalum, Jolanda. We got a few minutes left, you and me. Don't leave me yet. I'm Jay Lang. It's Lights Out, Hampton Roads.

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You know, people always ask me, why do I always talk before I sing? They say, like I noticed, before every song, you always have something to say. I feel like people that talk, usually, I think they should have something to say or they shouldn't talk. You know what I'm saying? Because anytime I have something to say, I'm going to say it. Because it may help you along your merry way. You feel me? Because I'm an entertainer. I'm in show business. And I can't speak for everybody that's in show business, but a lot of people don't understand this. You know? They look at me different, but there's no difference. I need the same things that you need. I mean, it's simple. Like, let's say if you were away from home and you try to make home where it was or where it is, you feel me? So like a few days ago, I was in Chicago after the show, and I had previously seen this young lady sitting backstage, and she seemed like she had a whole lot of time on her hands. I mean, I didn't know. After the show, I was a little lonely and didn't want to go back to the room by myself. I'd been feeling her vibe the whole night, so I said, "What's good, baby? What you doing after the show?" She said, "I ain't doing nothing." I said, "Well, check this out. I'm at the Westin Hotel, room 235. Why don't you stop by and have a drink with me?" She said, "You don't want to buy me no drink. You can buy me a drink here."

feel me? What I'm saying is this, you know, I'm gonna be gone tomorrow. I mean, even if I wanted to stay, my job won't allow me to. You see, it gets real technical down to the contracts, agents and stuff like that. See, with them, it's all about money. But with me, it's all about feelings. I don't want to get you involved. I don't want to get your life messed up. If you got something going on, it's cool to have a man from 9 to 5. Ain't nothing wrong with that. Don't get hung up on me. Cause tomorrow, I might be gone or down the road. I mean, it's cool if you can handle it. You know what I'm saying? See, if you got a good man, remember one thing. This right here.

0: closet. Between the sheets. Like the Isley Brothers, El DeBarge, Marion Meadows, and Alex Bouillon. 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
2: Well, the clock on the wall says our time together has come to an end. But in closing, as always, I want to leave you with this. As we grow in life, we learn that even the one person that wasn't supposed to ever let you down probably will. You'll have your heart broken probably more than once, and it's harder every time it happens to you. But in spite of the pain, please don't give up on love. You'll break hearts too, so remember how it felt when yours was broken. You'll fight with your very best friend. You'll blame a new love for things an old one did to your heart. And you'll cry because time is passing way too fast. You can't take back the mistakes you've made in life, and you'll eventually lose someone you love very much. So stay positive. Keep your head to the sky and your mind in heavenly places. Remember, you have it within yourself to be whatever you want to be in this life and accomplish whatever your heart desires. Just set your mind to it and do it. So as you live this life, dance like no one's watching you and love like it will never, ever hurt you. This is Jay Lang wishing you sweet dreams, and I'll meet you right here on this same corner tomorrow night under the streetlight. So please, don't be late. On that note, here's more red roses on your pillow and smooth jazz all

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0: Hold it right there. Don't move. There's more to come aboard the Night Flight on 88.1 WHOV. Remember back in the day when there were record stores?
1: You can't find one now.
0: 10-cent payphones. Kids playing in the streets instead of on TV. Back in the day when Saturday night meant dressing up in your finest threads, splashing on some Aquavelva or Hoyt's cologne to go to the club with your baby. Processed hair, grill cream, drive-in movies, and the anticipation of that slow dance with your favorite girl.
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That's what we're living for. 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With him forevermore. Come on, Tennis, put your stamp on it.

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What a wonderful blessing it is to experience the musical genius of Professor Zach Williams and One Accord. Let's give God a praise for them now. I was in the hospital just a few weeks ago, and I was teetering between very serious condition. Nobody could come to the hospital with all the myriad and plethora of people I know. Nobody but my daughters and my wife were allowed to come to the hospital to see me. But way over in the midnight hour, I had a guest they couldn't keep out. I still ain't got no witness. How many of you know there is someone that the hospital cannot keep out? He makes night visits. I'll say it over here. He makes house calls. He goes behind closed doors. And as I laid in my bed all alone, I needed a visitation. And Jesus came to see about me. And when he came, I knew why they called him Hosanna. I can't get a witness. I said, I know why they call him Hosanna. And the scripture said, blessed is he that cometh in the name of the Lord. Get ready as the choir comes to us, ministering, not just singing, but ministering Hosanna. Everybody shout Hosanna.

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3: 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Powerful preaching, transformative worship, sacred music, meaningful fellowship. 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
2: 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The date is Saturday, June 13th from noon to 5 p.m. at St. Cyprian's Episcopal Church, 1242 West Queen Street in Hampton. 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
5: 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I wanted to talk to you today about one simple piece of advice. Go see your doctor. Stop messing around before you actually get

0: One of the things that breaks my heart that I'm seeing on a regular basis is people waiting until the last minute. They live their life. They don't go to the doctor. And I understand it can be unnerving going to see a medical professional. You're scared what they might say. But I think you should take into account what they might say if you wait too long. Don't ignore if there's a family history of hypertension. Don't ignore it if there's a diabetic history in the family. You got to make sure you're getting yourself evaluated. I'm tired of seeing our people die early because they just trifling. They don't want to go in. They got every excuse in the world, and it just is not going to help you. When you are on the receiving end of seeing people come in with blood pressures through the roof, or their diabetes is way out of control, or they already have cancer, or you see them with a heart attack or chronic kidney disease, and you know if they had just come in earlier, you could have helped them. I can't tell you how much that troubles my heart. So I am imploring everyone, go see your doctor. Stop messing around before something that you can't reverse happens. Stay blessed. Know God loves you, and so do I.
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3: Hi, I'm Dr. Gerard Brough, pastor at Cornerstone Worship Center in Hampton, Virginia, and welcome to Think on These Things. 1 Peter 8 and 9, as a paraphrase, it says this, that there's an enemy who's after us, and we have to be vigilant, we have to be sober, and we have to resist him, and we have to stand firm in our faith. You should go and read that, 1 Peter 5, 8 and 9. You know, the enemy is constantly trying to throw us off of our confession. You know, being a Christian is a wonderful privilege. It's a wonderful honor. It's a great lifestyle. But it does not come without the pitfalls. It doesn't come without those enemy tactics that are very subtle, where he might put something in your mind to say or something to do with your action and your disposition. And every day you have to be on guard, guarding your heart, guarding your mind, and fortifying your life with the word. You know how the enemy attacks you. Let's not fool ourselves. We all understand where our weak areas are. And now we need to fortify them with the word of God and no longer give the enemy place so that he gets victory and God finds himself disappointed because we didn't stand on the promise and on his word that he's already provided for us. May the Lord bless you and may the Lord keep you. Remember, think on these things.
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1: Summertime means outdoor fun, good music, sun, hanging out in the parks, festivals, family cookouts, and a good old back-in-the-day fish fry. 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

0: Sussex. 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
1: The law is a guiding force in our society. What do you do? 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Here's your chance to get your questions answered. For the next hour, it's The Law with attorney Eric Moody.
2: Good afternoon, Hampton Roads. This is Professor Joy, and you are listening to It's the Law. I am here this afternoon with attorney Eric Moody. How are you, sir?
3: I am doing great, Professor Joy. Good afternoon, Hampton University. Good afternoon, Hampton Roads. Good afternoon, the World Wide Web. We can be heard on Clear Channel and all over the world, iHeartRadio. I think there are a lot of other access points as well, Professor Joy, but the point of the matter is, if our listeners here locally have family or friends in other parts of the country or around the world, tell them to tune in to It's the Law, because
2: yes,
3: that's what it is. It's all about the law.
2: Every
3: Thursday at noon.
2: Yes.
3: And the format of this program, for those who may be tuning in for the very first time, is very simple. Our listeners who have legal questions call in with their legal challenges, and we do our very best to answer their legal questions. I've been practicing law for over four decades and have literally answered thousands of legal questions, gone to court thousands of times, and have a pretty good idea of how these things go down in court, as well as how the law just kind of sorts out these circumstances that we face every day. So we always try to point out that this does not necessarily substitute for an in-office consultation with an attorney who is experienced in the area where you have your legal challenge, but we know that people have that basic question of what does this legal word mean, what is likely to happen when I go to court, what's the maximum penalty for the charge that I'm facing, can I sue somebody for what they did to me, or am I going to be sued for what I did to them? We answer these kind of questions, as well as a host of others in the area of divorce and separation, family law matters, custody, contracts, real estate. We do get a wide variety of questions, don't we, Professor Joy?
2: Yes, we do.
3: I think one of the hottest topics we have is probably in the area of heir property and estates and
2: wills. I have to agree.
3: It almost always turns up that that's a popular topic. But we tend to do an opening statement each week to focus on a particular area of the law, but we point out that you don't have to, as a listener, call in with just that particular topic. You can call in about whatever you'd like to call in about, and we'll either answer the question or point you in the direction that will get your question answered.
2: Exactly.
3: And we do it without charge.
2: Without charge. And so our topic today, medical advance directives.
3: Medical advance directives. Before we even go there, I want to know, Professor Joy, did you join the club?
2: Yes, I did. Friday.
3: Friday, okay.
2: I joined on Friday.
3: And for our listeners who maybe did not tune in last week, she joined the IAV Club, I Already Voted Club. I already voted. You can vote early. And was it easy, Professor Joy?
2: Oh, it was extremely easy. We even took one of our neighbors with us, and he needed to have a helper because he doesn't see well. And we didn't have to wait. There was somebody to help him. It was amazingly easy.
3: It was amazingly easy for me, too. I think it's now been 2 weeks. 2 weeks, I believe it was, since I voted. And I think my whole experience took about 7 minutes from the time I got out of my vehicle to the time I was back in my vehicle. So, vote like you have never voted before. That's the theme. I did an article in the New Journal and Guide on that as well, and that was the topic. This is a new law that allows us to vote now just in the very same way that you would on November 3rd, except that you're voting early. Mm-hmm. And it's done at the registrar's office for the city where you are registered. And many of the city registrar's offices have satellite locations.
2: Yes.
3: They're using libraries and schools and different places. So you don't necessarily have to go to the civic center or wherever the registrar's office is. A lot of times it's going to be right there in your neighborhood, probably in a library or a rec center. And it's the very same thing. You show your ID, and it does not have to be a photo ID this time, but you do have to show some ID, and you go over, you mark the ballot, and you put your ballot into the machine in the very same way you would do if you were voting at your local precinct, and then you get that cute little sticker to put on your lapel.
2: Yes, the presidential one.
3: Yeah, exactly. I mean, it's wonderful. So I just want to urge those of you who have not voted yet to vote early. If you're concerned about it being crowded on Election Day, which it probably will be, mm-hmm. if you're concerned about the COVID-19 virus and the crowd that may be meeting you at the polls, a great idea would be to vote early. Mm-hmm. And some of these registrar's offices are even open on Saturday now, I understand. And the deadline for registering to vote is October 13th. So that's less than 2 weeks. You need to make sure that you're registered. If you're not registered, you can still register to vote. If you saw that presidential debate, two nights ago.
2: Oh, my goodness.
3: I think you need to think about voting. it could be a hot mess the next 4 years. Let's put it that way.
2: Yes,
3: anyway, I do want to remind our listeners that there are a couple of proposed constitutional amendments on the ballot in Virginia this year. One deals with changing the way that redistricting is done in the state of Virginia. Presently, the members of the General Assembly draw the election districts in a way that it's not necessarily let's say fair.
2: Right.
3: And that term is called gerrymandering. I think we talked about gerrymandering.
2: Yes, we did.
3: As a topic. And basically it amounts to the politicians picking the voters as opposed to the voters picking the politicians.
2: Exactly.
3: Politicians pick those voters that they think will elect them.
2: Mm-hmm.
3: Well, the proposed amendment would shift the responsibility of draw districts from the General Assembly and governor to a bipartisan commission. That commission would be made up of 16 persons, having members of the General Assembly, and half of the would be citizens of the Commonwealth. And so we would have more citizen input as to the actual redistricting that happens every 10 years. So many have said that that's a good step in the right direction, but it may in fact still work to the detriment of minorities. I'm not going to publicly take a position on it, but I would just say that the present situation could be fairer. Let's put it that way.
2: Oh, really?
3: I think so. I mean, I think it's probably a situation where we in the minority community would do better, let's put it that way, if there, in fact, is a change. That's just my personal opinion. And then the other proposed amendment deals with the question of whether or not automobile or pickup trucks that are owned and used primarily by a veteran of the United States Armed Forces or National Guard should have a, if they are 100% service-connected, permanently disabled, should they be free from state and local tax on that vehicle? And many people would say, well, certainly our veterans who have become disabled deserve some kind of break. Many argue that, well, if you're going to say veterans and members of the National Guard, why don't you include also first responders, police, firemen, EMTs, those who have become disabled as a result of serving the public in that way. Others would also say that the particular proposal does not take into consideration the income or resources of the veteran who may be disabled. That is, there may be a person who is making $250,000 a year and they are 100% disabled and they're a veteran who could easily afford paying their property tax on their automobile or pickup, and they might live just down the street from someone who's only making $25,000 a year, but that person making $25,000 has to pay.
2: Mm-hmm.
3: What do you think about that, Professor Joy?
2: It's a difficult
3: situation.
2: I know
3: you've already voted, but I'm just saying,
2: yes.
3: That's kind of the argument that some people make.
2: Well, I didn't look at it from the perspective of how much income they have. I really didn't think about that. I just thought about their military service.
3: I did, too.
2: So
3: I did, too. I thought about the military. And there may be some further refinement of this this amendment. I think the idea of it being income-based is a good one. I think that, you know, as we have with regard to tax relief for seniors, it's not for all seniors. It's only for seniors who are in a certain income category. If you're able to pay your taxes and you're a senior, you have to pay your taxes.
2: Right.
3: But if you fall in a certain income group, then you can get some tax relief. I think that would have been the way to do it, but we shall see.
2: Yes,
3: let's get to the topic of today. And today we're talking about making an advanced medical directive. So the advanced medical directive is a legal document that allows a person to direct in terms of in advance what type of medical treatment they would like to receive or would not like to receive if they have a terminal condition. And it also allows a person to appoint a representative to interact with healthcare providers when they're facing that terminal condition, assuming that they are not then able to act on their own behalf or make decisions for themselves. And this is a very, very common situation for people who are facing terminal illnesses and are otherwise at the end of their lives. It very often is the case that tough decisions have to be made in terms of quality of life as opposed to longevity of life. And it's a very sober and serious decision that a person needs to make, in my opinion, and any adult, anyone over 18 years old, can do this.
2: Mm-hmm.
3: Now, I'd say about 35 years ago, when I first started practicing law, there were many people who would come in and they would want me to prepare an advanced medical directive. And you know what they quite often would include as medical treatment they did not want to receive?
2: What was that?
3: Professor Joy?
2: What was that?
3: That was resuscitation by electronic means, that is, a defibrillator.
2: Really?
3: Really. I mean, that was just the climate at that particular time, 35 years ago, a lot of people thought that, you know, that was something, you know, if my heart has stopped beating, well, my heart has stopped beating, they'll try to electrically stimulate me. Mm-hmm. Well, 35 years later, we know that it is a very common practice.
2: Right.
3: As a matter of fact, in many public places, there are defibrillators I know in the courthouse and some libraries, they have them there, and they have people who are trained to use them. And of course, we see on TV and in the movies, you know, they're always, you know, in the operating room, and they're saying clear, and they're putting on those paddles, and people are jumping around, and quite often they make it. Sometimes they don't, but quite mm-hmm. often they do.
2: Right, right.
3: So I bring that up to say that when a person decides to reject a certain type of medical care in an advanced medical directive, they need to think long and hard about what they're doing. And the reason I say that is because, first of all, you don't know when the medical resuscitation may be necessary, and technology moves so quickly. You may say 35 years is a long time, but I'm sure many people who may have rejected that defibrillator 35 years ago may very well still be living had they not.
2: How about that?
3: It's something to think about. But the point also is that in addition to deciding what treatment you want to refuse or what treatment you do want to accept, you can also appoint a representative in that advanced medical directive to make that decision for you. And that's what I urge people to really rely on, rather than, it really, in my opinion, needs to be in consultation with healthcare providers at the time the care is necessary.
2: That makes good sense.
3: Yeah, because you really don't know what the situation may be.
2: Right.
3: Nor do we really know the quality of life a person would or would not have if a certain procedure is done or is not done.
2: Mm-hmm.
3: And it needs to be, in my opinion, a decision made by someone obviously you trust and someone who has some intelligence about dealing with healthcare providers. And you give that person as what we call a proxy the authority to make those decisions. But it's very important that you do.
2: Mm-hmm. Yes, it is.
3: So these documents are very often provided without cost whenever you are admitted to a hospital. Not often. It is a state law that if you are admitted to a hospital, that you be given the opportunity, if you have not already, execute an advanced medical directive. That is, the care that you receive is conditioned upon the fact that either you have prepared or executed an advanced medical directive or you've chosen not to.
2: Mm-hmm.
3: So that there is someone in place, if you want someone in place to actually act in your stead should you be unable to consent to medical treatment yourself.
2: Mm-hmm.
3: And and people say, well, doesn't the power of attorney do that? Well, the powers of attorney, the general durable power of attorney I provide my clients with has the language in it that essentially allows a person to interact with medical professionals. But you have to understand that the advanced medical directive deals with people who are facing terminal conditions.
2: Mm-hmm.
3: And it can specifically instruct a healthcare professional not to provide a certain kind of medical treatment or instruct that same professional to provide a certain kind of medical treatment.
2: Right.
3: So it's an important document, and I think that people should certainly consider it, particularly if they have an illness that could be terminal or mm-hmm. they have learned that they could, in fact, be facing these types of decisions. And we shouldn't assume that we would automatically be competent enough to make these decisions for ourselves.
2: How about that? Yeah. It's interesting because my aunt had a medical advanced directive, and she did not want to be resuscitated, and she had suffered an aneurysm. And so my brother was there, and my aunt seemed to be struggling, and he said, well, you should go get the nurse. I said, no. She said, no, that is not what she wanted. That's not what she requested.
3: Right.
2: So...
3: And she had the legal authority to make that decision, and she was carrying out your aunt's wishes.
2: Well, she was just talking to my brother. He says, no, we're not going to do that. That's not what she said she wanted.
3: Oh.
2: So it was a family conversation.
3: Well, and, you know, and that's why this particular document is important.
2: Right.
3: Particularly if you think that there may be some confusion, you know, if you've, if you've got some family members who may have different opinions.
2: Right.
3: Sometimes it's a difference of opinion between, let's say, a spouse and children.
2: Right.
3: Or even amongst, as you say, among siblings.
2: Well, these weren't even siblings. It was my brother. And it was and my cousin's mother. And so she was telling, no, you need to go sit down. Because, no, that's not what was decided.
3: Yeah.
2: So.
3: Well, you know, the power of attorney and the advanced medical directive and, of course, the will. One of the main reasons people need to consider these documents is, in fact, to... remove the uncertainty, the confusion, and I hate to say it, but I'll even use the word chaos.
2: Yes.
3: That quite often arises when a person either passes in the case of a will or becomes incompetent in the case of a... power of attorney, a durable power of attorney. And then, of course, if a person has a terminal illness, then in case of impending death, it needs to be clear what they want, what their wishes are, and in the alternative, who would be in charge and allowed to make those decisions.
2: Exactly. And so, we have come to break time. Yes,
3: right,
2: I know.
3: Break.
2: It flew right by. Mm-hmm. And so we might as well give out the phone number when we come back from break. We would love to have our listeners call in. And the number is 757-966-2837. That's 757-966-2837. And we'll be right back.
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2: And we're back. You are listening to It's the Law. I am Professor Joy, and I am here with Attorney Eric Moody. We have been talking about advanced medical directives and voting.
3: Yes, and, you know, both of which are so very, very important. And I don't know if Regina from Portsmouth has a question on our topic, but I think we have her on the...
2: Hello, Regina, are you there?
14: Yes, I am here.
2: And how are you today?
14: I'm fine. Thank you so much. Just turned my radio down.
2: Excellent. Thank you.
3: Thank you.
14: Okay. My question is mainly a comment. I'm a real estate agent, and I work with a lot of seniors and their family members. If they can no longer stay in their homes because of medical issues or anything, sometimes the family wants to put their house on the market and sell it before they pass away, and they have a power of attorney, and they explain that. But their loved one may not have a will, And so they somehow don't understand that even if we put the house on the market and list it for sale, as a power of attorney, they can sign for it, but that doesn't extend to if something happens and the family member passes, and they don't have a will naming them as either executor or administrator of the estate so that they can sign, you know, if we do sell the property, because the power of attorney ends at the time that the person expires. And, yeah, I'm sorry, go ahead.
3: No, you go ahead.
14: Okay. We've had Cynthia Morrison, who is the clerk, come in and talk about wills and estate planning, and it's been great information, but that part of it still seems to be missing, and they're trying to at least get that individual, that senior person, to get the will, like you said, and do some estate planning before they pass away. Is there anything that you know of that we can, you know, information to get out there to try to let them know there is a difference between the two?
3: Well, we're going to do that right now, and I certainly appreciate your call. The question is an excellent one, and Professor Joy, I don't think we've really talked about this particular issue. Powers of attorney essentially end at the time a person passes. So even though, as the real estate agent has just pointed out, even though a person who has power of attorney can enter into a listing agreement, enter into a contract, the point of the matter is, if the person passes before the transaction actually closes, that is, where the actual deed is executed and transfers the property to the new owner, there's a problem, because what essentially happens is when a person passes while a contract is pending, the legal term for that is it becomes an executory contract, not executor, but executory contract. That is, the decedent had a legal obligation to sell during her lifetime, but now cannot actually carry that out because the power of attorney no longer has any validity and something additional needs to take place. When there is no will, a person would need to qualify as administrator of the estate of that person and be granted the authority to complete the contract as it was in effect at the time the person passed. The problem with that is the person who is the administrator may or may not be the best person to actually do that. And quite often, there's a big squabble in families as to who should come forward and be the administrator. Almost anyone who is a family member has just as much right as someone else. And as our caller is pointing out, if the person had a will, you can designate who will be the executor of your will. Or when it's a woman, it's an executrix of your will. You can pick that person, a person who has some business judgment about them, and obviously the person that you trust to make sure that that transaction will be carried out according to the terms of the contract that were put in into effect while the person was living. So, caller, you bring up a great point about how important wills are in addition to powers of attorney in a situation where there may be an executory contract situation, that is a contract that was entered into during the person's lifetime but not completed before their passing.
14: Right. Thank you so much.
3: Sure. Thanks for the call. Well, there's no will, there's no way. It might be somebody who qualifies that you would not necessarily want to have that type of responsibility.
2: Yeah, that was an excellent question.
3: Yeah, I don't think we've talked about it, but it happens. It really does, particularly in those situations, let's say, where a person has maybe already become incompetent. And there is the need to dispose of real estate that the person may have because they may not be able to live in that home any longer.
2: I think Elliot talked about it on one of his shows.
3: Oh, he did?
2: I think he did.
3: Mm-hmm. Well, I have a lot of confidence in Attorney Elliot Moody, and I'm not surprised that he may have covered it. But it's a situation that occurs. And there is a legal obligation on the part of the decedent's estate, that is, whomever is in charge, to follow the terms of that executory contract. It's still a contract, even though the person passed. It's just that when there is no will, you don't get to choose who will necessarily be in charge. That's why wills, one of the many reasons that wills are so important. We say that when or there's no will, there's no way that you can leave anything to anyone other than a blood relative. Or there's no will, there's no way that you can leave anything to your church or your sorority or your favorite charity. And where there's no will, there's no way you can think about secondary beneficiaries. That is, I want to leave everything to my spouse, but if my spouse passes, then I want to leave it maybe equally to my children, or maybe to one child, or maybe to a university that, or a sorority or a fraternity that I like. So wills are so important, as well as powers of attorney, as the caller pointed out, as well as the advanced medical directive. Mm-hmm. They are important. All is very important.
2: And it's important to pick one person who you trust, not try and make all your children equal, because that really turns into a food fight. or has the possibility of.
3: It is possible to choose more than one person to be executor, or what we call co-executors. Mm-hmm. And many people do that. But, you know, I tell people when it comes to these kind of decisions in a will, you don't necessarily have to treat your children equally. Let's just put it that way.
2: Right.
3: And I also tell people that we know our children. We know their strengths. Mm-hmm. And we also know their weaknesses. And what's amazing to me, Professor Joy, you know, and I have four, it's amazing how parents can say the same thing to all of their children quite often at the same time. I mean, as they are raising them, they say the same thing to all. Sometimes they're all in the same room. You know, do this or don't do that. But somehow or another, Professor Joy, they kind of turn out differently.
2: Yes,
3: have you
2: they
3: noticed
2: do.
3: That?
2: Yes, they do.
3: Yes, they do.
2: They have different personalities.
3: They have different personalities. Right. And that's why wills are so important. And I think that, I had a couple of clients in this morning who executed wills, and they happen to be listeners to our program. They may be listening in now, but I was suggesting to them that, you know, it's just so very important to make these decisions and deal with your present situation when you make a will. We all would like to live many years into the future, but when you make a will, you really deal with your present situation. You say, well, I don't want to think about my passing next month, but that's exactly what you do. Well, suppose I pass next month. My present, how would I want my present situation handled? Mm-hmm. How would I want my property that I own now distributed? Right. And wills are revocable. That means you can change it. If your circumstances change, you can change your will. Mm-hmm. And very often your circumstances do change. And it is necessary to update your will. But, you know, if you go 5, 10, 15 years and circumstances have changed, be thankful for that 5, 10, 15 years and change your will.
2: Right. Mm-hmm. I think people think that wills are just final, you know, that, you know, once I make that decision and write that will, then yes, I'm done.
3: They are not final. I would say I've updated wills for some clients I've had. Well, obviously, I've been doing this a long time, but I mean, I've updated wills, I believe, as much as 3 or 4 times.
2: Wow.
3: And it's not difficult to do that, but the point of the matter is, as circumstances change, you change your will.
2: Yes, you do. Mm-hmm. And our number here for our callers is 757-966-2837. That's 757-966-2837. In case they want to get those last few questions in.
3: Yeah, they probably do. And, you know, we've noticed that on this program, we normally get calls at the time we're about to go off the air, or certainly at the time that we are making our closing statement, and we don't take calls at that time. So it's a good idea, if you're even considering calling, go ahead and do it now. Mm-hmm. Because usually about 5-10 minutes before the program is over, we take a break, and then we do our closing statement, and then the program is over, and then you'll have to wait a full 7 days before you can get It's the Law again on Thursday at noon.
2: The
3: idea is to go ahead and call in now so that you can get through to us at 757-966-2837. It looks like Brenda is taking advantage of that. Let's see. Are you there?
2: Hello, Brenda.
15: I am.
3: Hello, Brenda. This is Attorney Eric Moody. How may we help you?
15: I don't have a question. I am just calling to say that a couple of months ago that I executed a will with you, and I can tell you and your listeners that it was a wonderful, painless experience.
3: Okay. I'm glad we didn't hurt you. Well, we appreciate you calling in. I think a lot of people, and I've got a number of clients named Brenda, and you don't have to identify yourself, but I'm sure you would agree that, first of all, it's not nearly as mysterious and difficult as most people think. Would you agree?
15: I would agree wholeheartedly.
3: And what was it that prompted you to come in and go ahead and make your will, Brenda?
15: I had a coworker who became incoherent while suffering with the coronavirus.
3: Okay.
15: And so that was a prompt for me as a single person to have my business affairs in order.
3: Mm-hmm. Well,
15: that was it.
3: Yeah, I think a lot of people now, and we have definitely experienced an uptick in people making wills and powers of attorney and advanced medical directives, and there's a good reason for that, just as you said. I mean, we are, you know, I mentioned on this program before, you know, I'm a Christian, and I do my very best to read that Bible regularly, and I don't know, I never thought that the idea of a plague would be something that we would actually find ourselves in. I thought that was an Old Testament thing. But we're in the middle of a plague right now. And people need to have their affairs in order, and that's what we're talking about. We really appreciate you calling in and letting our listeners know that this is not nearly as difficult as a lot of people think it would be.
15: Absolutely not. It does put you in the driver's seat, and it's a wonderful feeling. And I do appreciate you and your staff for making it a wonderful experience.
3: Well, thanks for the call.
15: You're welcome.
3: Have a good day.
15: Thank you as well.
3: You know, Professor Joy, you
2: satisfied customer.
3: Oh, no, satisfied client. Yes, it's always good to hear that. You know, we have talked about the top five lame excuses for people not making a will. I think the number five reason would be people say, well, I don't have anything, and that's usually not true. Number four, I found, is people think, well, it's going to cost too much. And I say all the time that we spend money on clothing and trips and entertainment. Wills are reasonably priced, and I'm sure our former caller would agree with that. And then number three, I think, would be people say, well, I'm going to do it, but when I get around to it, that is procrastination. And I think the number one reason that people don't make wills is they think if they make a will, it must mean that they're about to die. And of course it doesn't. As a matter of fact, you know, one of the expressions that I hear a lot of my clients say, you know, they say when they're going out the door with the will in their hand, they say, you know, I feel so much better. I feel better. And it is. It's a good feeling to know that you have your affairs in order and that there's a document that you have in hand that would fully carry out your wishes should you meet an untimely passing. Looks like we've got Anthony or Antonio in Norfolk.
2: Hello, caller.
3: Anthony,
2: are you there?
16: Yes, it's Antoine.
3: Antoine. Yep. Okay, Antoine. Yep. How may we help you?
16: I concur with the statement you said the first time I did a will, and I was 22. It was a frightening experience. But the question is, the difference between a will and a trust.
3: Okay. A will is a legal document that distributes the property you own at the time you pass to whom you choose in that will, okay? Now, a trust is a legal document that actually transfers during your lifetime property out of your name into a trust, and it's essentially held by a person or an institution that you designate as a trustee for the benefit of a beneficiary that you name in the trust. I think you have your radio on. We're getting a little feedback. If you could turn that down.
16: Done.
3: Okay, very good. Now, there are a couple of reasons that people make trust, that is, they transfer the property during their lifetime. There are some national commentators that emphasize you don't need a will, you need a trust. I disagree with that with regard to most people in Virginia. And the reason I say that is because in Virginia, first of all, there is no state inheritance tax. There is no state inheritance tax. When I first started practicing law many years ago, there was an inheritance tax. And essentially, the state got a part of what you may have left in your will depending upon the relationship that person was to you. The closer the relationship, the lower the tax. That is, if it was your spouse or your children, it wasn't a lot of tax. The more distant the relationship, let's say it's your neighbor or friend or significant other, the higher the tax. And I can't remember what year it was, but I know it's been at least 25, 30 years. That inheritance tax was done away with. Well, many states still have an inheritance tax, and many national commentators would say, well, you need to have a trust, that is, take property out of your name during your lifetime to avoid inheritance tax. Well, there is no inheritance tax in the state of Virginia, so trusts generally don't apply to most Virginians as much as it would to some people in other states where there might be an inheritance tax. Now, in Virginia, there is still a federal estate and gift tax. But very fortunately, there is an exemption to that tax, and I believe it's been going up for the past 5 years, almost each year. If I'm not mistaken, right now it's right at $8 million. That is, unless you have an estate that is in excess of $8 million, you don't pay any federal estate and gift tax, which, of course, that's most people. Most people don't have that kind of estate. So therefore, there is no need for a trust for that reason. Now, sometimes there is the need for a trust when a person wants to leave property, let's say, to a person who would not be able to handle the asset that the person wants to leave to them. Either they're disabled or, you know, in some instances, let's just face it, sometimes they're irresponsible, just can't manage the money themselves. So they need to have a trust. They need someone to hold it for them for their benefit. We also sometimes incorporate trust in a will. let's say if a person wanted to leave property to their grandchildren. The grandchildren now are maybe 4 or 5 years old. Well, as I said earlier, you're making a will dealing with your present situation. Well, you don't want to leave it to a person who's an infant or a toddler or even sometimes even a teen. But what you can do in a will that incorporates a trust, you can set up that trust and you can say, I want it to go to my grandchild, but not fully until that child gets to be, let's say, 25, 26, 27 years old. But I give my trustee the authority to use what I'm leaving to my grandchild for the purpose of his or her education, health expenses, vocational education, that type of thing. But they don't really get the money until such time as they have reached an age that they can properly manage it. Trust included in a will are sometimes very, very effective for leaving property to young people, let's say children or even young adults, and have a trustee hold that property for their benefit, because otherwise they would be entitled to it at age 18. And if it's a substantial amount of money, that is not a good idea. So, does that answer your question about trust and wills?
2: I think
17: yes, it does. So,
3: did you have other questions?
17: No, I was just trying to get the fundamental benefits of each, and if one was better than the other. And I think you explained it very well for me. Thank you.
3: Thank you. We appreciate your call.
2: And okay, so,
17: have a good day.
2: You too. And so, sir, you know it is about that time.
3: It's about that time.
2: Yes, it is. So we are going to break, yes.
3: And we'll do our closing argument.
2: Yes, we will. So we'll be right back.
18: 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We are home to the largest public collection of African-American art. 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We're the country's oldest African-American museum. 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We take pride in our national treasure and hope you do too.

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3: And we're back. You are listening to It's the Law. I am Professor Joy, and I am here with Attorney Eric Moody. We have had an interesting show today.
4: We have definitely had an interesting show. We started out by confirming that you had joined the IAZ Club, Professor Joy, and I'm very glad to have you as a member. You know, I told our listeners last week that I was the founder and president of the IAZ Club, that is, I Already Voted Club. And welcome aboard, Professor Joy. You voted with last Friday.
3: Yes.
4: Yeah. And vote like you've never voted before, people. You can vote early. It's the same thing as voting on November 3rd. It's just that you do it without the crowds, without being concerned about waiting in long lines. We're talking about a very few minutes. Mine was about 7 minutes. You said yours was about...
3: Mine was a little longer, but we weren't really waiting in line. You know, once we stepped up, and they are cleaning up after themselves, and they're wearing masks, and so it's really a very safe environment.
4: They were really spraying and disinfecting everything when I voted. So this is going to be at your registrar's office for the city or county that you live in, and they also have designated satellite offices, so you might want to call to see if there's something very close by to your home or work or wherever. But the point of the matter is you can vote early. It's the very same thing. You don't have to worry about the mail-in absentee ballot. You don't need an excuse. You can vote early. This is a new law. Please do it. It's so important, people. October 13th is the cutoff for voter registration. If you are not a registered voter, you can still register and participate in this historic presidential election that's about to take place. So it will make a difference. Let's just say your vote does count. We talked about advanced medical directives and how important that is for people who are facing terminal illnesses, and essentially what you can do in an advanced medical directive. You either direct that certain medical treatment not be provided to you or definitely will be provided to you in the case of a terminal illness. You can also appoint in that document a person to act on your behalf, assuming you're not able to consent to medical treatment yourself. So it's very important in this age of COVID-19. None of us can be sure that next month this time we may not be here. This thing is just that serious. So I had a little bout about a couple of weeks ago, and I was convinced that I might have it. So I had a test, and thank God it came back negative. I started feeling better right away.
3: Immediately
4: relieved. But anyway, we got calls in today. It was interesting. Regina from Portsmouth, a real estate agent, called in emphasizing how important wills are, because people very often will have a power of attorney in effect, but before they can

0: complete a real estate transaction, they pass on. And then if they don't have a will, it's not clear as to who would be in charge of making sure what is called an executory contract gets carried through. It would essentially be an administrator of an estate, and that can be just about anybody, certainly probably a family member, but we don't know which family member. We also had Brenda, a former client of mine, call in, just let people know, this is easy. I mean, making wills, this is an easy thing. And she, I mean, I appreciate her call. I think I know who she is. I've got a lot of Brendas as clients, but I think I know exactly. Thanks, Brenda, for calling in. And you've done a lot of people in our listening audience a great service. And then there was Antoine from Norfolk who called in. He was concerned about the difference between wills and trust. And I emphasize that for most people in Virginia, a will is all you need. Trusts are very expensive. That's the other thing I failed to emphasize. They are very expensive. People think wills are expensive. Trusts, I mean, you know, maybe 10, 15 times the cost of a will. And if you have a properly drafted will and you're not a multimillionaire, chances are the will cover what you need to be covered. So for our contact information, if someone would like to get in touch with us at Eric Moody and Associates, we have two offices, one in Chesapeake in the Greenbrier section near Military Highway and Greenbrier Parkway. That's directly across the street from the Indian River High School baseball field. The address there is 2200 Dunbarton Drive, Suite B as in boy. The phone number there is area code 757-424-5050, 757-424-5050. And in Portsmouth, we're in the Old Town section next to the Renaissance Hotel. That's 355 Crawford Street, Suite 810. The phone number there is 757-399-7683. 757-399-7683. 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We're on YouTube. We're on Facebook. And you can also catch us in the New Journal and Guide, where we do articles from time to time on timely topics. And the article is called It's the Law.
1: Well, I think that you've given us everything.
0: Well, we try.
1: Yes, we have. You can definitely get in touch with them. It's been a great show. Thank you so very much, Mr. Moody.
0: Thank you, Professor Joy.
1: 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Looking forward to it. All right. So, till then.

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5: 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So I want to talk to you today about the benefits of exercise, and that's protecting your health. Regular physical activity not only increases your day-to-day vitality, but also helps prevent the kinds of illnesses that drain your energy over time. Strong evidence from thousands of studies shows that regular exercise delivers a wide range of benefits, to include reducing your risk of heart disease, such as stroke, high blood pressure, high cholesterol, lowering blood sugar levels, and reducing your risk of type 2 diabetes, reducing the risk of certain cancers, including breast and colon cancers, easing mild to moderate depression, reducing your risk for osteoporosis, helping to ease low back pain, and that's kind of odd because you would think not, but it really does, relieving arthritis pain, and expanding a limited range of motion, helping maintain muscle mass and prevent falls. There are others, but I'm going to stop there. So the bottom line is move more, feel more energetic. So stop tripping, get out there, do what you're supposed to do, get your lazy tail out, and make sure you do things that are necessary for your short and long-term health. Peace.
0: 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To find out more about this and other health concerns and what you could do to optimize your health, go to newbiemedicalminute.com.
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0: Closet. 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
3: 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Hear Harlem and Funkadelic. Nancy Wilson, the Doobie Brothers, B.B. King, Beyonce, Marvin Gaye, Grover Washington Jr. Those once-in-a-lifetime concerts. And those you miss once again. Saturday Night Live. 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Distant love. The legendary male singers. Roots. The Divas. The Band. 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
3: Good day and welcome to the Newbie Medical Minute. I'm Dr. Keith Newbie. I'm the president of James E. Newbie Jr. MD Foundation, cardiologist and market director for community health improvement with Boss Accords Mercy Health. So, I want to talk to you about an article I read that I think may be of interest. People with lipoprotein A gene variant may benefit from daily aspirin. So this is research we're currently watching. An inexpensive blood test may help clarify who might benefit from a daily low-dose aspirin, according to new research findings. Aspirin is no longer advisable for preventing a first heart attack because the benefits, which are fewer heart attacks, are offset by the risks, more cases of serious gastrointestinal bleeding. However, people with a gene variant that causes high levels of lipoprotein A, that's a fatty particle similar to LDL cholesterol, have a much higher risk of heart disease than people without the variant. When people with the variant take low-dose daily aspirin, however, their risk of heart attacks and related problems drops down to the level of people without the variant, according to three clinical studies involving a total of nearly 45,000 people. The so-called genetic aspirin test, which identifies the lipo A variant, is commercially available for between $25 and $50. This one-time test could be a helpful tool for guiding low-dose aspirin use. So keep that in mind.
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6: 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Excel, Wiz, and Kevin the Moose, and

Hi, this is Layla Hathaway, and I am encouraging you to support the world-famous Lessons in Jazz series as they carry out their mission of preserving the rich legacy of jazz. Do that, y'all.

0: Martin right here.
1: Kevin the Moose Anderson right alongside that gentleman.
0: We hope everybody's doing well out there. Thanks for the tweets, emails, likes, and posts on Facebook. We really appreciate it. Keep it coming.
1: Season 10 is comprised of volumes 104 through 113. Man, we had a nice blues volume in season 10 that I really like to listen to. Clean up around the house.
0: I dig on that, man. It's a lot of good music throughout season 10. A lot of really cool new groups, a lot of old groups. It's a really nice mix across time when you really look at some of the years that the music was released. This first set is a perfect example of that.
1: Boy, 80s kicked everything off in the 2012 release. Nice jam entitled In the Hidden Garden. You know that

0: the song. She arranged the song herself. This was her way of showing her writing chops as a songwriter. I had no idea how powerful the song was until I actually saw her unsung and pulled the record out. And I said, man, I need to go back and listen to this song, because she spent a good bit of time talking about how she really wanted to show off her skills as a songwriter. I love the song. I listened to it quite a bit. To me, it is the standout cut from that record.
1: Great picks, Wiz, with these last two tunes, man. Hats off to you.
0: Thank you, sir.
1: If you're in the range of my voice,

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0: exposing you to the entire jazz spectrum one volume at a time. These are the world famous Lessons in Jazz series right here on MD Illegal Rap Radio. You're tuned into the sounds of volume 114, the best of season number 10. That's Montez the Wiz Martin over there.
1: Kevin the Moose Anderson to the left of me, and we are doing it to it. You're checking out music from volumes 104 through 113. So really good season. This set right here, funk and more funk. Got things moving with the band Thieves. The song is called Thieves in the Funk. Comes from the 2012 compilation, Twin Cities Funk and Soul, focusing on rare music from the Twin Cities, Minneapolis and St. Paul, Minnesota.
0: Yeah, this takes me back to volume 108, where we highlighted that regional sound. I think we did an excellent job with that show, Wiz.
1: Without question, we've been getting a lot of calls, a lot of folks inquiring about that specific show. We really did take the show in a different direction with that volume. I think a lot of folks are really starting to look forward to these regional showcases that we're doing with volumes where we're focusing on a regional sound. Next

0: Norm and the Machine Harris.
1: Yes, sir. That is a really cool relationship that we did have. I'm looking forward to folks being able to hear that volume in the next season.
0: Following Ms. Holloway was music from Coke Escovedo, his 1973 album, Coming At You. Love this cut. Run Away, I Wouldn't Change a Thing.
1: Really funky tune right here, the Escovedo family. What more can you say, man? This is one of the most talented musical families that this country has seen. The Coke Escovedo's music crossed a lot of barriers, got a lot of people really loving Latin jazz. And the fact that he was able to do both Latin jazz and some traditional jazz in his albums, I thought was really cool. So I'm a big Coke Escovedo fan and love this record right here. And this song, oh man, I wouldn't change a thing.
0: Closing out the set was the Ohio Players, What It Is, from their 1975 album, Rattlesnake, remnants of that humble monster experience that we had back in season number 9.
1: Yeah, thank you, Bink, for bringing this record out. We really appreciate it. Of course, you know, as soon as I got home, I had to find it. Found it at one of my record shops. Been killing it ever since.
0: Don't go anywhere. More of the best of season number 10 will be right around the corner with this volume 114. Until then, do us and yourselves a favor. Get online and like us on Facebook. It's facebook.com/lessonsinjazz.
1: 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That's at WFLJS. Keep it right where you got it. It's the world famous Lessons in Jazz series on MD.

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0: Courtney Butler. I am blown away. I'm truly outdone. I heard my all-time favorite song, I'm Thinking of You, by Sister Sledge with Nile Rodgers and Chic. I listened to that song my teenage years growing up in Cincinnati, Ohio. Oh, my gosh. You guys rock. Thank you so much. Bringing back all those memories.
1: This is Lou Rudolph. Calling from Salt Lake City, Utah. I found out about Lessons in Jazz about 2 months ago. This is a program I've been looking for 20 years. This is exciting radio, and I'm learning so much about the fourth stream of jazz.
2: 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Lessons in Jazz is on a next level. I mean, it just transcends music. Your music truly will transport you to a place and time you literally forgot about. I just can't even stand up. A true Lessons in Jazz

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1: Bridging the generation gap, one volume at a time. We are the world famous Lessons in Jazz series right here on MD Illegal Rap Radio, volume 114. The best of season number 10 continues. Nice little set we had there, Moose.
2: I do agree with you there, brother Wiz.
1: Absolutely, folks. If you're just tuning in, season 10 comprises of the volumes 104 to 113. That makes a season 10 volumes for those of you who've been asking.
2: So, Wiz, with this season 10, do you have any particular volumes that are, you know, your favorites?
1: Can't pick out one per se. We had a very nice selection of outstanding music in this season. Each season of the show that we do, I feel better and better about the end product. And if you miss out on one volume, I think you're missing out on the full picture of what we're doing here. So I can't single one out, but I will say I'm most proud of the Minneapolis volume simply because most people don't realize how much talent was there in the Twin Cities, nor do they realize how much of an impact it had on music outside of that state and that area.
2: Okay, I like that. That was a good little spill. And with that being said, man, this third set of music here with volume 114, we got everything moving with the Indigo Jam Unit, 2011 release, independent, Bounce. Big ups to you there, Wiz. You brought this to the table, and the moment that the volume with this on it, and Facebook went crazy. We got a lot of reaction from cats overseas, in particular, Japan.
1: That's where Indigo Jam Unit is from, and they record all of their music live, one take. They do not track their stuff out. I thought was really cool because you don't hear a lot of artists doing that. A lot of artists don't even record in the same studio. Drums get laid in Denver, and the guitar and the rhythm tracks get laid in California, something like that. Big ups to the Indigo Jam Unit. Keep doing what y'all are doing over there in Japan.
2: After the Indigo Jam Unit was music from Ski Beats featuring Najee. Ski Beats 24-Hour Karate School release, which dropped in 2012. City Lights. Really liked this tune, Wiz. Initially, had a question mark. But over a period of time and listening to it, man, it paints a great picture. It kind of puts me in the mindset of New York Undercover back in the mid-90s.
1: I could dig on that. Ski is definitely holding the fort down for us hip-hoppers out there with that 24-Hour Karate School series that he released. Love it. Love this cut. Thank you, Najee. Thank you, Sir Ski Beats. Keep mashing with the funk, fellas.
2: Showbiz and AG was up next. Music from their 1991 release, Runaway Slave, the party groove, the instrumental. This jam right here really helped to kick off volume 105, Street Jazz Part 10.
1: Mm-hmm. And this is truly a party groove. Last but not least, we heard from the Hidden Beach All-Stars from the Unwrapped Volume 3 CD. Song's called Beautiful. You know it. Uncle Charlie, Snoop, Pharrell. Yeah, they on the cut. Not this version, per se. I love this Hidden Beach remake. It's awesome.
2: And looking back at some of the developments and relationship between hip-hop and jazz, what those guys and girls did at Hidden Beach by putting these unwrapped volumes together cemented their place in that relationship between jazz and hip-hop that we're always talking about.
1: Without a question, they are definitely at the top of the list for pushing that relationship into the new millennium. Love them for that. Thank you, Hidden Beach. We really appreciate y'all.
2: Folks, don't go anywhere. We do have to remind you that the fourth stream of jazz lives right here on the world famous Lessons in Jazz series. It's volume 114, the best of season number 10.
1: One more set for you. Don't touch that dial. Keep it right where you got it. It's MD Illegal Rap Radio.

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1: No, don't do that, man. 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
0: I don't think I can handle it no more. 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

0: 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It's Moose and Wiz, MD Illegal Rap Radio's world famous Lessons in Jazz series. You're checking out the sounds of volume 114. That's the best of season number 10.
1: Sadly, this one has come to a close. This last set of music was really awesome. Wish we could play some more cuts from season 10 because we had a dynamite season.
0: We were really in stride with all of this music we were able to squeeze down and get this fourth stream of jazz that we consistently preach about.
1: Perfect example with this first cut of the set, the 1987 release 16. The song's called 15 and it's by Madhouse. We talked about Madhouse on volume 108, the Minneapolis sound. Madhouse is simply Prince and Eric Leeds. Eric Leeds is on the sax, the flute, Prince is on everything else. With the exception of this song and a couple other ones on this album, on the track 15, it actually features Sheila E. on the drums. You've got Levi Searcy Jr. on the bass. It's one of the few songs on that album where Prince isn't playing all of the instruments besides the sax, the flute, or whatever the woodwind instrument that came about. I love this cut. Love the piano work that Prince laid down. I play this song quite frequently throughout my weeks.
0: I know.
1: It is just a pure slam jam. Thank you, man.
0: Following that tune from Madhouse, really have taken a strong liking to this guy, Mr. DJ Rogers.
1: Bailout.
0: Yeah, from his
1: Bailout.
0: From his DJ Rogers album, which dropped in 1973. Man, this is funk right here. This is definitely, this is what I call nappy hair funk.
1: I could dig on that. You got to make your funk face on this one, brother.
0: Great clapping that playing by Mr. DJ Rogers. Back to this guitarist again that we were talking about earlier. David T. Walker is playing the guitar on this track.
1: And he's playing that thing, brother. I tell you what, love the guitar track on this. That coupled with the clavinet in the back just sets it off for me. Following DJ Rogers, we heard from the Love Unlimited Orchestra and Webster Lewis. Song was called Easing. The 1981 Welcome Aboard LP. Like this one, Moose. Love Unlimited Orchestra. I did not realize that they were recording music in the 80s.
0: This is one of the last albums that they put out as a collective. Mr. Webster Lewis, great classically trained musician, recently read as credits on the Beat Street soundtrack.
1: Ain't that the world?
0: Last but not least was music from Detroit, Michigan's own Mr. Greg Perry. Let's Get Away From It All, 1977 release, Smoking. Now, whereas we consistently talk about Motown and what Motown had going on in Detroit.
1: Right.
0: What I've discovered about Mr. Perry and a couple of other guys that he has on this album, in particular Ray Parker Jr., these were the guys and the girls that didn't make the trip to L.A. and remained in Detroit. Put out tunes on Leviticus, Hot Wax, a lot of them were on RCA as well.
1: That makes a lot of sense considering the fact that Sir Ray Parker Jr. picked up by the label with radio. And it also kind of makes sense too because Ray Parker Jr. was also playing, doing some session work with Bohannon. He's working in Detroit as well. So that ties it all together.
0: 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Up next, it's season number 11 with season 11 of Lessons in Jazz. We're going to be live from Beezus Walk Studio.
1: That's the home of the world famous DJ B. He's the founder of Fresh Radio. 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
1: What's up, boss lady? Thanks for keeping B in line.
0: 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And remember, the fourth stream of jazz lives right here. 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

trouble and its hold on you. 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I'm Jay Lang. 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

88.1 WHOV, where jazz lives. Good evening. I'm Jay Lang, and I've got my candle burning on my left and my favorite beverage on my right. And you right where you promised you'd be. I've been waiting on you all night long. Whether you're working, whether you're riding, whether you're resting, whether you're preparing for love or just opening your mind to just letting the music do what it does. Forget about your cares and worries. And the things you can't control, because too much of life is uncontrollable. 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
0: Sam Coppedge was smart in life and in death. He was a college professor with 3 degrees who traveled the globe and spoke multiple languages. Before he passed away, Dr. Coppedge made a smart choice to put a gift in his will for a charitable fund at the Hampton Roads Community Foundation. The account grows every year, and the foundation sends money to the organizations he cared about, including 2 local churches, Tidewater Community College and Hampton University. Although Dr. Coppedge died in 2014, his legacy lives on and his gifts keep on giving. In order to bear fruit, you must first plant a seed. Plant a seed that defines your legacy. Find out how you can leave your mark. 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